Rustic Dance from The Tempest by Ernest Chausson. That was José Sorabriere and the Belgian Radio and TV Symphony Orchestra. It's classical music on a Monday night. I'm Steve Seal. Thank you for joining me. The big Serenade for Strings by Tchaikovsky is coming up. Absolutely beautiful, elegant, wonderful piece of music in about 10 minutes here. An overture could be for guitar, you know. This is Raffaele Smits with a grand overture by Mauro Giuliani.

0: A Grand Overture for Solo Guitar by Mauro Giuliani, played there by Raffaella Smits.
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1: Tchaikovsky did not receive any sort of commission to write his beloved Serenade in C for strings. He said he wrote it out of a deep personal, quote, inner compulsion, rather than for money or for a commission. And he contrasted it with his loud 1812 overture, which had been commissioned, which he wrote quickly and without any sort of enthusiasm. And he said this was the piece he wrote from the heart. Here's the Netherlands Chamber Orchestra, led by David Zinman.

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0: The Serenade for Strings by Tchaikovsky, a work that he said he wrote with no commission. He simply was inspired to write it. Netherlands Chamber Orchestra performing there, David Zinman conducting.
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A piece of music that is about water but doesn't necessarily sound like water. What would be the best known example of that? Well, probably this one, I would think. And we think of probably two things immediately when hearing this music. One would be the river after which it is named, and the other would be a certain space sequence in a very famous science fiction film. Here's Andrei Lenard and the Slovak Radio Symphony Orchestra by the beautiful Blue Danube by Johann Strauss Jr.

0: on the beautiful Blue Danube, or I should say by the beautiful Blue Danube. Let's get our prepositions correct. 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

In Black American communities, dance is and has been the fabric of social gatherings, says composer Carlos Simon. There have been hundreds, maybe thousands of dances created over the span of American history that have originated from the social climate of American slavery and Reconstruction and Jim Crow. His Four Black American Dances is an orchestral study of the music associated with such dances as the ring shout, the waltz, the tap dance, and others. We'll listen to some of Carlos Simon's music coming up. Carlos Simon. Yeah, I talk good. Let's see if we can get the mouth straightened out by the time this music comes up. From the work String Poetic by American composer Jennifer Higdon, this is The Nocturne.

What a beautiful piece. The Nocturne from the Suite String Poetic by Jennifer Higdon. Jennifer Koh, violin, Raiko Uchida, piano. It's a Monday evening. I'm Steve Seal, and here we are for some good listening. Thanks for coming along. Chamber Music of Florence Price is coming up this hour. And here from Antonín Dvořák, his third Slavonic Rhapsody. This is the Czech Philharmonic, conducted by Tomáš Netupil.

The Slavonic Rhapsody, number 3, by Dvorak, played there by the Czech Philharmonic, conducted by Tomas Netopil. American composer Carlos Simon points out that in Black American communities, dance is and has long been the fabric of social gatherings. There have been hundreds, perhaps thousands of dances, he says, created over the span of American history that have originated from the social climate of slavery and Reconstruction and Jim Crow. His work, Four Black American Dances, is a kind of orchestral study of four of them. And we'll listen to the movement entitled Ring Shout.

0: The Ring Shout from Four Black American Dances by Carlos Simon, the Pittsburgh Symphony Orchestra, led by Manfred Hernick.
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Florence Price wrote two piano quintets. The second one is the one that survived contiguously to today, but the first one, the A minor quartet, first written in 1936 and revised in the 50s, was lost for decades, only recovered in 2009 from an abandoned home in St. Anne, Illinois, where Price had lived for a number of years. And this is that piano quintet, played here by pianist Michelle Kahn with the Catalyst Quartet.

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0: I'm Juliana Soltis, and I am a cellist. I specialize in telling the forgotten stories of classical music. 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
2: 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He was born in 1981 and raised in Lexington, Kentucky by a single mother. His work called Wondrous Free.

0: That is a beautiful piece. A lot of sustained pedal involved there. Wondrous Free by Sean Okpebolo, played by pianist Lara Downs.
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As a violinist, Joshua Bell is probably not going to play just anything, certainly not something he doesn't deem worth his while. He's one of the greatest in the world, so when you come across him playing something that you don't know by name, it's probably safe to assume that it's good. Henryk Wieniawski was a Polish composer who's actually regarded as one of the greatest violinists in history. And he wrote some pretty significant music for violin, too. We'll hear Josh Bell playing Wieniawski's second violin concerto coming up. This is a guitar piece by Vicente Arreguide called Intermedio, played here by Roberto Moron Perez.

piece called Intermedio by Vicente Aragui, played by Roberto Moron Perez. Good to have you here for Classical Music. It's Monday night. Final one of September, my goodness. We will listen to violinist Joshua Bell coming up in his incredible sweet tone on his violin in about 20 minutes. And here, a young fellow, when he wrote this music, Felix Mendelssohn would go on to be one of the greatest composers in history. But when he was, let's see, he would probably would have been, what, 13, something like, maybe even 12, I don't know. He started writing his string symphonies when he was 11 years old, and this is the sixth in that set of early symphonies from Mendelssohn. Here's the London Festival Orchestra, led by Ross Popple.

0: That is a string symphony by a very young Felix Mendelssohn, not even a teenager, when he wrote the bulk of those string symphonies. I think he wrote them between the ages of 11 and 13. So the final ones, he was just hitting his teen years. The London Festival Orchestra there, conducted by Russ Popple.
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Stephen Huff with Fingers Flying there, and a toccata by the French composer Cécile Chaminade. Hendrik Wieniawski is a name that is known well to violinists, but maybe not so much the general population. But he was a very, very big violinist in the 19th century. He lived from 1835 to 1880. Polish virtuoso. And also a composer of some pretty notable violin music. And Joshua Bell is going to play one of his pieces tonight, the second violin concerto of Hendrik Wieniawski, here with Josh Bell and the Cleveland Orchestra, led by Vladimir Ashkenazy.

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0: Joshua Bell with the Cleveland Orchestra, Vladimir Ashkenazy conducted. The Violin Concerto No. 2 by Henrik Wieniawski.
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1: Klaus Thunemann, the man with the most musical name in all of music, Tune Man. Klaus Thunemann here plays bassoon with Sir Neville Mariner and the Academy of St. Martin in the Fields. This Andante and Hungarian Rondo by Carl Maria von Weber.

0: an Andante and Hungarian Rondo by Carl Maria von Weber. Music for bassoon and orchestra. Klaus Thunemann played the bassoon with Sir Neville Mariner conducting the Academy of St. Martin in the Fields.
1: 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Consider me your go-to for what's happening under the Gold Dome and explaining how it affects your life. I'm Raoul Bally. 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

There is only one constant in the universe, and that is change. Now, I'm not sure how this idea maps to scientific theory, but it is, as I understand it, a fairly Buddhist idea. Impermanence. That's the fundamental quality of existence. And so we have come to the end of our time together on this weekly program of modern classical music exploration, and I hope that you've enjoyed it. But I thought for our final episode, I'd put together a sort of playlist for the road with a collection of some of your favorite discoveries and mine from the past 10 years. I'm Steve Seal. Thank you for joining me for the series finale this week of Extra Eclectic. One of the things that has struck me as really fascinating about modern classical music, the classical music being made today, which has really become the focus of this program, is how much stasis figures into music. And someday I'm going to start asking contemporary composers about this, but until then, it's kind of remains an observation. And John Luther Adams is a composer who explores stillness a lot.

Sky with Endless Stars from Canticles of the Sky by John Luther Adams, the Northwestern University Cello Ensemble, led by Hans-Jørgen Jensen. It's Extra Eclectic, where classical music is always arriving. I'm Steve Seal. A little over 10 years ago, I started doing this program as an exploration of what I called new directions in classical music, meaning attempting to track how the sounds that composers have made over the past, 50 years, and in the past 25 years specifically, since the start of the 21st century, how those sounds have been compelling, fascinating, seductive, communicating with listeners and audiences, not just an academic conversation between composers, which is what a good deal of 20th century classical music was. This is not an indictment of that approach. It's a perfectly valid one, but trying to explore how classical music had come around to its listeners again with tonal, consonant music, beautiful melodies and gorgeous harmonies and arrangements, and in many cases, spiritual connections that were being made. Well, that's what we've explored on Extra Eclectic over the past of the course of the course of the past decade. I'm moving to a different slot now, and so I'm no longer going to be here in the evenings beginning next week. And so we decided it was time to sunset this program. It will continue to live online. Every show we've ever done, in fact, lives online at yourclassical.org. You can go back and continue to listen to them. But a valedictory edition of the show this week, where we listen to some of the pieces that I've gotten responses about over the years, and ones that have really moved me in this respect as well. And here's one from John Adams. There's John Adams and John Luther Adams, two very different fellows. So John Adams here, the preeminent 20th and 21st century Californian, from his work The Dharma at Big Sur. Here's violinist Tracy Silverman with the BBC Symphony Orchestra, led by the composer.

0: a meeting of East and West, practically ascending into ecstasy in that music. We heard A New Day, the first movement of the violin concerto entitled The Dharma at Big Sur by John Adams. Tracy Silverman played the violin with the composer conducting the BBC Symphony Orchestra.
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5: One development that's been fascinating in classical music in the 21st century has been the explosion in emerging composers writing choral music, many of them specializing in it. This is something from a woman who's really emerged as one of my favorites, the Ukrainian-Estonian composer Galina Grigorieva. And here is her work, In Paradisium, sung by the Estonian Philharmonic Chamber Choir, led by Paul Hillier.

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1: 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We'll have more music coming your way in just a moment.

One thing I literally just realized is how most of the composers that I picked for you tonight are women. And I love that this was accidental and that something like this can happen accidentally in 2026. It's like a working demonstration of how things have changed in classical music in our time. Because even in the 20th century, women composers, when they were, even when they were eminently successful, still had an issue made of the fact of their gender. And now the playing field has changed so much that you can make a 2-hour show about 21st century composers and not even realize that most of your favorites that you picked were women. So that's mighty cool. Let's hope that, unlike many things in today's world, this is at least one thing that doesn't go backwards. I am pretty much a big fanboy of Dobrynka Tabakova. I had the honor of meeting her and interviewing her once upon a time. This is her Truro Canticles.

Remember the first time I heard that, and I was pretty much in a puddle on the ground afterwards. Truro Canticles by Dobrinka Tabakova, written for the Truro Cathedral Choir of Cornwall, England. Joseph Wicks, the organist, and Christopher Gray conducting on Extra Eclectic.

0: One of my goals is to meet that woman someday and talk to her about the completely sui generis thing that she does. That is Clarice Jensen playing her cello, playing all the cello parts there in a piece of her own called Final. As has always been the case, Jennifer Allen helped assemble the playlist this week, mostly chosen by me. I'm Steve Seal. It's Extra Eclectic.
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One of the things we've explored a lot on this show is the dissolving of barriers in modern classical music. Not just the barriers between genres, but the barriers between composer and performer. A lot of composers write music for themselves to play today, like folk and jazz and rock musicians have always done. And then things get really interesting when a composing cellist like the incredible Clarice Jensen sees one of the great avant-garde cellists of the day turning around and playing one of her pieces. Cellist Maya Beiser will do just that coming up on this series conclusion of Extra Eclectic. I'm Steve Seal. This week, with 10 years of favorites, yours and mine. So Steve Tibbetts might be one of the most unclassifiable musicians I've ever had the pleasure of meeting and interviewing and playing on this program. A guitarist who, I guess, started playing rock and folk music, but whose own style over the years has grown into this incredible kind of deconstruction of music itself, to the point that every note in his compositions sound almost like stray thoughts, just sort of entering and exiting the mind. There's simply nothing else like it. This is from his album Life Of. This is called Life of Joel.

Life of Joel by Steve Tibbetts, who played guitar and piano there. We heard from percussionist Mark Anderson and cellist Michelle Kinney as well. It's Extra Eclectic. I'm Steve Seal. Thank you for tuning in. And if I suppose if there's kind of a theme specifically to this last part of this final episode of the show, it's this: DIY. Do it yourself. The majority of the works that I've got queued up for you this hour are from composers who are also performers, or who have invented their own completely personal way of producing the sounds in their heads. And so they very often performed and recorded their own music. So we'll hear that in many cases. And certainly if you have this idea for bowed piano, you're probably not going to leave it to somebody else to execute. And that was the modus operandi of Stephen Scott during his life, the late Stephen Scott. And so bowed piano, how do you do that? Well, not with violin bows, but with rosined fishing line threaded through the strings of the piano. The piano has its lid removed. You have this army of performers standing around this lidless grand piano. And as the rosin string is threaded through, you get vibrating strings and sometimes rosined popsicle sticks that are little mini bows. Here's the Bowed Piano Ensemble with Rainbows 1 by Stephen Scott.

Rainbows One by the late American composer Stephen Scott, the man who very much popularized the technique, probably that will not be duplicated by very many going forward, of the bowed piano. And that was his group, the Bowed Piano Ensemble, playing his music.

The Alleluia from the Mass for the Endangered by Sarah Kirkland Snyder. Her adaptation of the Latin Mass as a collection of hymns honoring nature in this case, and in particular fauna and flora that are endangered by climate change. Just an outstanding work that really connected with listeners here on this show, and clearly others as well. It's praised by the Wall Street Journal, New York Times, Opera News, BBC Music Magazine. We heard Galacantus led by Gabriel Crouch. Music of Sarah Kirkland Snyder here on Extra Eclectic. Back to another performer whose method of producing sound is very much part of her composition as well, and that's the pianist Sofia Sobaya-Vastek with her rescued piano, this dilapidated instrument that she performs all of her pieces on. And this is called In This Life.

In This Life by Sofia Subaya Vastek, who played it on her rescued piano. I think it was like an abandoned church or abandoned rest home or something like that, and she salvaged it and plays a lot of her pieces on it. I'm Steve Seale. You're listening to Extra Eclectic.

Cellist Clarice Jensen is one of two composers that I'm playing twice on this final edition of the show, and this is a personal choice because she's one of those 21st century composers who, in my mind, really represents what classical music now has really made room for, which is performers who often write their own music and perhaps by using electronics play it solo with, say, electronic looping or sampling or something like that. Well, here's a case where Clarice Jensen wrote a work that requires tech like that to perform, and then she handed it over to another performer who also is an expert in this sort of thing. So it's like the classical music of the future in one fell swoop here between composer and performer. So we're going to hear Maya Beiser, who's very big on this sort of thing, play her cello in this piece by Clarice Jensen called Salt Air, Salt Earth.

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Salt Air, Salt Earth by Clarice Jensen, performed there by another cellist who uses a lot of electronic means in her performance, Maya Beiser, the queen of the avant-garde cello, as she's often referred to. Two cellists in one. It's Extra Eclectic. I'm Steve Seal. Thank you for tuning in for this valedictory edition of the show here this week. I'm moving to a different time in our schedule. I'm going to be departing evenings, and we're saying goodbye to Extra Eclectic. But a reminder that the entire 10-plus year run of the program lives online at our website. 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

it's so good. That is Ever, Ever, Ever from To the Hands by Caroline Shaw, performed by The Crossing and Ice, conducted by Donald Nally. I'm Steve Seal. It's the final edition of Extra Eclectic. I'm going to play two more things here for you, and this piece by Meredith Monk, which was just such a wonderful discovery on guitarist Sean Sheba's release from, I guess, last year, where he plays his electric guitar settings that are his own arrangements of pieces by various and sundry composers. And this is his setting of Nightfall by Meredith Monk.

Sean Sheba playing his electric guitar and his own arrangement of Nightfall by Meredith Monk here on Extra Eclectic.

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I'm Steve Seal. 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

Family businesses. You can find them in every city across the country, no matter how big or how small the population of that town. I don't know about you, but I'll go out of the way to shop at a family business. That's because I have businesses on both sides of my family. My aunt and uncle owned a gas station when I was a kid, my parents a small grocery store, and my in-laws own an auto mechanic shop. When it came to the Begare family, their business was music. Carlos Begare was born in Barcelona in the mid-1700s, and he got his musical training from his uncle. His uncle was a composer and organist for a cathedral in Barcelona. When his uncle died, Carlos Begare took over that position, and he held it until his own death. The most important works by Carlos Begare are his symphonies. He wrote almost 20 of them. Here is Symphony No. 13.

0: Matthias Baumert conducted the London Mozart Players with Symphony No. 13 by Carlos Beguer on Music Through the Night. I hope you're doing well tonight. It's really great to have your company. Stick around and we're going to hear a piano concerto from the same era as Carlos Beguer, the mid to late 1700s. This composer was a part of the Danish Golden Age, and you'll hear that piece coming up in about 10 minutes.
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4: Alberto Hemzi was a 20th century composer born in Turkey, and he dedicated his life's work to collecting and promoting the music of Sephardic Jews. This is some of that music, three ancient airs from the Coplas Sephardis.

Three Ancient Airs from the Coplas Sephardis by Alberto Hemsi. That was the Arc Ensemble on Music Through the Night. 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Friedrich Kuhlau was a Danish composer from the late 1700s. He was a part of the Danish Golden Age, and he was a prolific composer who left behind a stack of hundreds of pieces of music, including this piano concerto.

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0: Piano Concerto by Danish composer Friedrich Kuhlau, performed by pianist Amalie Malling and the Danish Radio Symphony Orchestra under conductor Michael Schønwandt.
1: I'm Stanley Nelson. 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
2: 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Thanks.

When you're just starting out in your career, a good way to find out more about the career you hope to get into is to shadow other people who are already doing it. And most people will say yes to this. I've always done that. If somebody asks me to shadow because they want to learn more about being a radio host, the answer is always yes. Well, when it comes to being a professional clarinetist, you can look to David Schifrin. He's taught at Yale since the 1980s. He was one of only two woodwind musicians to win the coveted Avery Fisher Prize, so he checks the box of someone who's successful at this job. And he will say yes to some advice if you're just starting out as a clarinetist, or really just starting out with anything. This advice will come in handy. You'll hear it when Schifrin plays Beethoven, coming up in about 40 minutes. A sonata for flute and harp by Nino Rota is performed here by flutist Laurel Zucker and harpist Susan Jollis.

0: A Sonata for Flute and Harp by Nino Rota, performed by flutist Laurel Zucker and harpist Susan Jalas on Music Through the Night. It's really great to have your company tonight. I hope you're doing well. Stick around and we're going to listen to some Beethoven coming up. That's a performance that includes clarinetist David Schifrin. And you're going to hear some advice that he has on how to create a successful career. That's coming up in about 20 minutes.
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Finnish composer Jean Sibelius was as successful as they come. He was a national hero of his country because of the music that he wrote. But Sibelius still had some unrealized dreams. He trained as a violinist, but never became a successful performer. It was something that he always wanted. When he was in his 50s, he wrote in his diary that I've dreamed since I was 12 years old to be a virtuoso. Sibelius loved the violin, and that's why he wrote a lot of music for it, including this, Humoresques.

WABE Insider Access giveaways are here. 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

Humoresques by Jean Sibelius. Jukka-Pekka Saarasta conducted the Finnish Radio Symphony Orchestra and violinist Josef Svensson. Clarinetist David Schifrin says there's a few things you have in your control to create a successful career. You kind of have to be a bit of a salesperson and sell yourself. Let people know that you're interested and available in doing something. They don't know unless you tell them. And Schifrin says it's important to be prepared when opportunity comes along. And most importantly, be nice. Be a good colleague. Schifrin is known for his talent, of course, but also his charming and generous character.

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1: My name is Tim Verbal. I'm the music director and conductor of the Georgia Symphony Orchestra. And what I like about WABE is the variety of stories that you can get from the news in the morning through the interesting perspectives of individuals and artists that you hear from throughout the day on the programs. 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

When you think back to the summers of your childhood, they seemed really long, didn't they? They just went on and on. And now that you're a little older, summer seems to go by in the blink of an eye. Maybe it's because we were better at living in the moment when we were kids. No matter what the season, we played and spent time outside, and we didn't think too far into the future. When you were a kid, if you loved lying in the grass and watching the clouds go by overhead, you get to do that with this performance. Let's see what kind of characters and shapes come out of the clouds as we enjoy Nocturnes by Claude Debussy, performed here by the Los Angeles Philharmonic Orchestra.

0: When he wrote Nocturnes, Claude Debussy was inspired by poems that included vivid and dreamlike colors. We just heard the Los Angeles Philharmonic Orchestra with conductor Esa-Pekka Salonen perform Nocturnes by Claude Debussy. I hope you're doing well tonight and enjoying the dreamlike music. I'm Jillian Kahn. It's always great to have your company. Two pianos play music by Germaine Taillefer coming up in just a minute. And then we'll hear what's called the first plotless or abstract ballet in the next 5 minutes.
1: 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I'm Valerie Kaler. 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

Two Waltzes by Germain Taillefer, performed by Mark Clinton and Nicole Narboni on Music Through the Night. In the early 1900s, Frédéric Chopin wrote Les Sylphides, which was credited

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Chopin's Le Sylphide Ballet had a real influence on modern ballet in the 20th century. It was the first real abstract ballet without a storyline. We heard the Berlin Radio Symphony Orchestra under conductor Heinz Fricke on Music Through the Night. Thanks for being here tonight. It's always great to have your company.

This is music by an artist who was phenomenal and influential, but not a household name like you would think with all of her success. Ida Presti was born in 1924 in France, and she quickly rose to fame in France as a classical guitarist. In the 1950s, her and her husband worked together. They wrote a lot of music together. And unfortunately, Ida died young, in her early 40s. Those that knew her said that she could do anything at any speed. She was an astounding performer, but still so modest. Someone once said that she was the closest thing they would ever know to a saint. Ida Presti's work is hard to find because it's so mixed in with what she did with her husband. But here's some of her music. Danse Rhythmique, played by guitarist Sarah Reichart.

When Ida Presti was just 13 years old, she played guitar for Andres Segovia, who told her to never listen to the advice of any other guitarist because she had her own unique voice. That was Danse Rhythmique by Ida Presti, performed by Sarah Reichart on Music Through the Night. We'll stick with strings for this next performance. It's Concerto No. 7 for four violins and cello from L'Estro Armonico by Vivaldi.

0: conductor Trevor Pinnock and the English Concert with Concerto No. 7 for four violins and cello from L'Estro Armonico by Antonio Vivaldi on Music Through the Night. From strings, we'll switch to oboe at center stage with an oboe concerto by Richard Strauss coming up in about 15 minutes.
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This composer was a contemporary of Mozart's and a bit of a rival. Mozart was not a huge fan of Muzio Clementi, but Beethoven was. He held Clementi in high regard and often played his music in concert and recommended his pieces to others. Beethoven said Clementi's works were excellent for practice and truly beautiful for performance. Here's Symphony No. 2 by Muzio Clementi.

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1: Those symphonies never published in his lifetime, and most of them were rescued from neglect and were painstakingly reconstructed from the manuscripts. Symphony No. 2 by Muzio Clementi, performed by the Rome Symphony Orchestra under conductor Francesco Lavecchia. Here's an oboe concerto by Richard Strauss on Music Through the Night.

Seiji Ozawa conducted the Mito Chamber Orchestra. The oboist was Fumiaki Miyamoto. They played an oboe concerto in D major by Richard Strauss on Music Through the Night. I'm Jalene Kahn, and it's always nice to listen with you. Thanks a lot for being here.

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When you know what you want to do for a career, you might look to those who are already doing it and doing it well. So you want to be a composer? Why not look to one of America's most performed living composers? That would be Libby Larson. Find out what she says you should do if you want to write music for a living. Coming up when we hear some of her music in about 20 minutes.

harp, viola, and cello join the vocal ensemble Voces 8 to perform a piece by Sophie Hutchings called By Night.

Foch's Eight, with the help of harp, viola, and cello, to perform a piece by Sophie Hutchings called By Night, on Music Through the Night. Hope you're doing well and enjoying the music. It's always nice to enjoy it with you. I'm Jillian Kahn. We're going to hear a Bach Brandenburg concerto, and we're also going to hear a piece of music from one of America's most performed living composers, all in the next 20 minutes, so I hope you can stick around. This is Trio Wanderer playing Haydn's Piano Trio No. 41, which is called Jacob's Dream.

Piano Trio number 41 by Franz Joseph Haydn. It's called Jacob's Dream. We heard Trio Wanderer on Music Through the Night. If you want to be a composer, how about a little advice from Libby Larson? She knows what she's talking about. She is one of America's most performed living composers. And she said you should listen to all kinds of music. Learn to read and notate music really, really well. That makes sense. She says to work at your music every single day and study other people's music. And one very important thing you should do regularly, Libby Larson says, is to dance.

Deep Summer Music by Libby Larson. She's one of America's most performed living composers. And Maren Alsop conducted the Colorado Symphony Orchestra on that recording on Music Through the Night. A Bach Brandenburg coming up in just a minute. 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

0: 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Some stories start on a farm. Others take me to Georgia's coast or into communities adapting to a changing world. I report on the connections between our environment, our economy, and our everyday lives, explaining how big issues could impact close to home. I'm Emily Jones. 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
1: Some composers are really good at recycling, and Bach was no exception. He kept a set of concertos in his desk drawer. This was music he most likely played with his own orchestra. And he eventually took those out of the drawer and revised them. He wanted to impress a nobleman and dedicated this music to him, but he never heard back. Well, Bach had the last word. These concertos are better known today than that forgotten nobleman. Bach's Brandenburg Concerto No. 2.

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0: That's Bach's Brandenburg Concerto No. 2, a great example of the Baroque period of classical music. The Oregon Bach Festival Orchestra was conducted by Helmut Rilling on Music Through the Night. Sharon Isvin plays a guitar concerto coming up in just a minute.
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0: guitarist Sharon Isbin and the New York Philharmonic with conductor Jose Sarabriere, and a guitar concerto by Heitor Villa-Lobos on Music Through the Night. I'm Jalene Kahn. Great to have you here to enjoy this music together. Thanks for listening.
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There are some people, I'm sure you're not one of them, who claim there's really no need to record classical music anymore. At least not pieces like this that were written hundreds of years ago. Some people think this because, well, the music's been recorded a lot. So why bother doing it again? This violinist wholeheartedly disagrees with these people. And she'll expand on that thought when she plays Mozart, coming up in about a half an hour.

The fourth and final movement from Symphony No. 1 by Florence Price. That was the Philadelphia Orchestra under conductor Yannick Nézet-Séguin. I'm Jalene Kahn. Thanks a lot for being here with me. Music has been remixed and remade for a long time. It's usually not the composer or the writer who remakes their own music, but that's what happened with this. In 1820, Gioachino Rossini was one of the biggest names in Italian opera. But when he told this story there, it was just so-so, not all that successful. A few years later, Rossini moved to France, and he needed something to quick-start his career there. So he turned to the same story that people didn't know in Paris. He tweaked it a little and gave it a new title. Siege of Corinth is what it became known as. Here's the overture performed by the Prague Sinfonia Orchestra.

The Overture from Siege of Corinth by Gioachino Rossini. Christian Benda conducted the Prague Sinfonia Orchestra. There were a couple of composers who took the waltz from a simple dance to something that those in the highest society could enjoy. Josef Lanner was one of those composers. Along with his friend and musical rival, Johann Strauss, they turned the waltz into what we know it as today. From Lanner, this is Memories of the Strawbrook Waltz.

0: Who does the waltz better than a Viennese ensemble? The Vienna String Ensemble with Memories of the Strawbrook Waltz by Josef Lanner. A violin concerto by Mozart is coming up in just a couple of minutes. I hope you can stick around.
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A few members of Sierra Winds playing Carmela from Vignettes by William Grant Still. Some pieces of classical music that have been around for hundreds of years have been recorded hundreds of times, maybe thousands. Bai Bhaskarita says that's the great thing about classical music. Everyone can add their own perspective and their own interpretation. Just because you've heard a piece of music before, just because you've played it before, doesn't mean you're going to hear the same thing if she or somebody else is the soloist. Here's a piece of music that has been recorded a couple of times, Mozart's Violin Concerto No. 1. Bai Bhaskarita performs with the Swedish Chamber Orchestra.

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0: Mozart's Violin Concerto No. 1. Violinist Biva Skrida performed with the Swedish Chamber Orchestra under conductor Ivan Odland.
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collection of Romanian folk dances by Hungarian composer Béla Bartók. Yoav Talmi conducted the Quebec Symphony Orchestra. I'm Jalene Kahn, and it's always great to listen with you. Thanks a lot for being here.

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1: In 1821, Karl Maria von Weber descended on Berlin to oversee the premiere of his opera Der Freischütz. Well, the composer club is rather small, so it was natural he would meet up with Felix Mendelssohn. Mendelssohn had no shyness about making friendships with the most important people of the day. Most impressively, he knew Goethe, the muse for countless classics. Since Felix was then only 12, he spent time with an understudy who gave him some pointers, particularly about wind concerti. We'll see if those fruits bore results, or results bore fruits. A concert piece for clarinet and basset horn from Mendelssohn coming up.
2: This is the Composer's Datebook for September 29th. I'm John Burge. On today's date, in 2000, a new cello concerto with an unusual title received its premiere at the Barbican Center in London. Billed as the Crouching Tiger Concerto, this score was by the Chinese composer Tan Dun and was derived from Tan's film score for Ang Lee's mystical and magical martial arts film titled Crouching Tiger, Hidden Dragon. That score featured a prominent cello part tailor-made for cellist Yo-Yo Ma, as well as a variety of traditional Chinese instruments and a percussion battery that included a North African frame drum. The haunting score matched the film so effectively that it won an Academy Award. It was director Ang Lee who suggested that Tan Dun rework his film score into a cello concerto and even offered to put together a special film to accompany the concerto. In effect, saying, "Turnabout is fair play. You composed music to fit my film. Now I'll compose a film to fit your concerto." Ang Lee pulled together shots from the original film and mixed in real and imaginary scenes from New York's Chinatown and 19th century Beijing for the new film designed to accompany performance of the new concerto. Composer's Datebook is produced by APM, American Public Media, in collaboration with the American Composers Forum, reminding you that all music was once new.

Little sweet notes there on the violin, played by Kyung-Hwa Chung, and Philip Mull was accompanying on piano. Spanish Serenade, the name of the piece. The composer, Cecil Chaminade. I'm Kevin O'Connor. We'll have something from the Penguin Cafe Orchestra, a mastermind, coming up in just a little bit, along with the string trio from Franz Schubert, music from Tchaikovsky and plenty more. Today in history, 1829, the first units of the London Metropolitan Police appear on the streets of the British capital, the first modern police force, the Bobbies. And 2008, Dow Jones Industrial Average falls 777.68 points, its then largest single day point loss following the bankruptcies of Lehman Brothers and Washington Mutual. Here's the Arabian Dance from Peer Gynt by Edvard Grieg. It's Herbert von Karajan conducting here the Berlin Philharmonic.

That was the Arabian dance. You could certainly pick up on the impersonations of exotic percussion there from Peer Gynt, Edvard Grieg, and that was Herbert von Karajan conducting the Berlin Philharmonic. Simon Harry Piers Jeffs was born 1949 in England, a classically trained guitarist, composer, arranger. He was famous later for assisting the Sex Pistols of producer Bill Price with the string arrangement for the Sid Vicious version of My Way. That's how the punk rock generation knows him, from that great Rock and Roll Swindle soundtrack. And I know him, and a lot of people as well, from the Penguin Cafe Orchestra. He was the composer and primary musician of the group, and they had such a unique sound, fronted mostly by his unique compositions. Here's one of them, Perpetuum Mobile.

0: Perpetual Mobile, Simon Jeffs composed that. Barry Wordsworth conducted the BBC Concert Orchestra. String Trio coming up, part of it anyway, by Franz Schubert. And we'll have a concert piece for clarinet and basset horn by Mendelssohn on the way. 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
1: 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We'll have more music coming your way in just a moment.

That was music by Franz Schubert. Yes, indeed. A minuet from a string trio he composed and revised later, performed there by the Grumios Trio. Mendelssohn first heard of a fellow called Heinrich Burmann, the great clarinet virtuoso with the Munich Court Orchestra, for whom Weber had composed two fine concerti and a concertino 10 years before. In 1831, he visited Burmann and his two clarinet-playing sons, Karl and Heinrich Jr. He made an arrangement of Beethoven's string quartet, number one, for two clarinets, basset horn, and bassoon for a musical party at the Burmanns. And it succeeded so well, he was inspired to write two original concert pieces for clarinet, basset horn, and piano. And this is the first of them.

Thea King was the clarinetist there. Georgina Dubray was the basset horn player in a concert piece for clarinet and basset horn by Felix Mendelssohn. Alan Francis conducted the London Symphony Orchestra.

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0: Symphony number 2, fourth movement, Peter Tchaikovsky. That was Semyon Bishkov and the Czech Philharmonic Orchestra.
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Raphael Kubelik conducted the Bavarian Radio Symphony Orchestra. That was a Carnival Overture by Antonin Dvorak. Today in 19, Horatio Nelson was born this day in 1758 in history.

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1: During the second half of the 19th century, a group of Russian composers set out to create a style of opera and concert music unique from the established sounds of Western Europe. These included Rimsky-Korsakov, Mussorgsky, and a man called Alexander Borodin. They shared a common trait beyond a musical mission. They all had day jobs. They were clerks, officers, engineers. Borodin was a chemist himself and never lost his interest in that, despite great works that he could have been famous for, like this First Symphony. We'll have it for you coming up, Alexander Borodin.

From Summer Evening Waltz, a nice furious waltz, really, wasn't that? Written by Oscar Mericanto with Leif Segerstam conducting the Helsinki Philharmonic Orchestra. I'm Kevin O'Connor. With that, we're into some music coming up shortly from Edward Elgar, one of his best-known works, a rather whimsical one at that. We'll hear some Soirée Musicale from Benjamin Britten as well. Nice to have you here. It was always good to have your company. This work has sort of mysterious origins, actually, in terms of its title, The Mysterious Barricade. Some has thought it meant to refer to kind of a tenon, sort of a fingering method that was used at the time. They think that Francois Couperin might have been joking around, a very inside musical joke about that. Anyway, here's Mysterious Barricades, Francois Couperin, and it's a guitar version here by Xavier Jara.

Far more common to hear that piece, Mysterious Barricades, on its original intent instrument, that is to say the keyboard, usually harpsichord. Francois Couperin conducted it, and that was a lovely guitar arrangement from Javier Jara. Bethina, a work here by Scott Joplin, was published in 1905, one of his rare syncopated waltzes. He had a knack for syncopating everything he did, written shortly after the death of his second wife, Freddie, who passed away from pneumonia only weeks after their marriage, sadly. Here is Bethina, Scott Joplin. It's the Avatar Brass Ensemble.

0: Avatar Brass Ensemble performing Bathena, one of the popular melodies by Scott Joplin, and an experiment in sound in general, I suppose, in tempo. A syncopated waltz, not something a lot of other composers would have taken on necessarily. I'm Kevin O'Connor. Great to have you here. We'll have Product of Childhood in the Imagination of Edward Elgar that was revisited in his adulthood.
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0: Classical music is meant to be played and heard in concert. I'm Valerie Kaler. 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

From the youthful imagination of Edward Elgar, it's the Wand of Youth Fountain Dance. Raymond Leopard conducted the Indianapolis Symphony Orchestra. This soiree musicale by Benjamin Britten is based on melodies by the 19th century opera composer Gioachino Rossini. Britten was only 22 years old when he originally wrote the core material for this work, and ultimately, mid-century, it finally got choreographed by George Balanchine for the American Ballet Company. It's often how it's staged. Here's a soiree musicale. Benjamin Britten, Richard Bonning conducted the National Philharmonic Orchestra.

Soirée Musicale, Benjamin Britten composed that, and that was Richard Bonning conducting the National Philharmonic Orchestra. This fourth piano concerto marked Beethoven's final appearance at the premiere as a soloist with the orchestra. That was in 1808, and it's the Rondo from Piano Concerto No. 4, Beethoven, Vladimir Ashkenazy, piano and conductor of the Cleveland Orchestra.

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0: That was The Charged Rondo from Piano Concerto No. 4 by Beethoven. Vladimir Ashkenazy conducted and did the piano solos from the Cleveland Orchestra. I'm Kevin O'Connor and a string quartet coming up next from Richard Strauss and part of another symphony from Alexander Borodin.
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First movement to a string quartet composed by Richard Strauss. That was the Enso String Quartet. Coming up, we'll have a symphony. Actually, we've got it right now. Excuse me. The finale from the Symphony No. 1 by Alexander Borodin. His distinguished career as a chemist confined his musical activities to basically vacations and spare time. He'd become a competent cellist and pianist in his boyhood. But basically, it took him about 5 years to compose this first symphony. Not so much for the creative reasons, again, as his commitment to his day job.

That is Symphony No. 1, the finale, by full-time chemist, part-time composer Alexander Borodin. Andrew Davis conducted the Toronto Symphony Orchestra.

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1: Classical music is a treasure trove of phenomenal scene setting. There may be many that equal this one, but I dare say few are better. There's some slithery, dangerous dancing happening. Wine is flowing and inhibitions are thrown to the wind. Spoiler, after all this revelry, our hero Samson brings down the house. Take that, Philistines. From APM American Public Media, this is Performance Today. I'm Valerie Kaler. On the way this hour, the Bacchanal from Samson and Delilah by Camille Saint-Saëns. Robert Schumann had his own battles with Philistines, that is, anyone against artistic innovation. His League of David was a fictitious society of forward-thinking artists. Here's one of his dances of the League of David.

Nelson Gerner with one of Schumann's Davidsbündler Tänze, Dances of the League of David. From APM American Public Media, this is Performance Today. I'm Valerie Kaler, glad to have you along for today's musical adventures and discoveries. Right now, we're about to hear music for a party. A full-on bacchanal with unrestrained drinking, dancing, music, and, how can I say this, all manner of interactive physical activity. In music, one of the most famous bacchanals was in Act 3 of the opera Samson and Delilah by Camille Saint-Saëns. At this party, the Philistines are celebrating the fall of Samson. He's just had his hair cut off by Delilah, and with his hair went his strength. So the Philistines throw this sensual all-night party. Let's hear it in an arrangement for four saxophones and piano, the Alliage Quintet in concert in Jacksonville Beach, Florida, for this musical free-for-all, the Bacchanal from Samson and Delilah by Camille Saint-Saëns.

0: A wild, frenzied, seductive dance. The Danse Bacchanal from the opera Samson and Delilah by Camille Saint-Saëns. Sebastian Pottmeyer made that arrangement for four saxophones and piano. We heard the group called the Alliage Quintet. John Yung Bae at the piano, alongside four saxophone-playing friends. Daniel Gauthier, Miguel Vallis, Simon Honrat, and Sebastian Pottmeyer. The Alliage Quintet is based in Germany. We're glad to share that highlight from their recent American tour, a concert in Jacksonville Beach, Florida, presented by the Beaches Fine Arts Series. As far as I know, that is the only professional ensemble with that particular lineup. Piano and four saxophones, soprano, alto, tenor, and baritone saxes. The Alliage Quintet. They're proud to play a wide range of music from the entire history of classical music. Every arrangement written especially for them and their unique lineup. In a moment, they talk to people, and they talk to people, and so on, and so on, and so on. 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
1: 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More music is coming up in a moment.

I think it's safe to say that we've all had that one teacher, the one who saw something in us, drew it out, cultivated it, celebrated it, changed the course of our lives by just that fraction of a degree. Shout out to Mrs. Peterson, Webster Elementary School, Mesa, Arizona. The wonderful thing about Mrs. Peterson and whoever you just thought of with gratitude is that you and I were not the only students whose lives were forever altered. There are legions of us who can track our successes to that one teacher and who became that one teacher for the next generation. Enter Vicente Scaramuza, Argentine teacher of legendary pianists like Marta Argerich and Bruno Gelber, of Enrique Barenboim, who would go on to teach his son Daniel Barenboim. Pianist Nelson Gerner was born in Argentina, and his earliest teachers were students of Vicente Scaramuza. In fact, he describes himself as kind of a grandson of Scaramuza. The Scaramuza approach is all about using the natural weight of your arm rather than muscular force, about being relaxed and moving freely. Let's hear it in action. Nelson Gerner plays the Intermezzo in A by Johannes Brahms.

0: That intermezzo is like an embrace. The second of Brahms' six pieces for piano, Opus 118. Argentine pianist Nelson Gerner played that as his encore after a concert with the Lausanne Chamber Orchestra in Lausanne, Switzerland. In a moment, hidden treasures. This is Performance Today from APM.
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Violinist Linus Roth always assumed that if a composer had been forgotten or pushed aside, it was simply because their music hadn't stood the test of time. That is, until he discovered the music of Polish composer Mieczysław Weinberg. In 2011, Roth played a trio by Weinberg sight unseen. He was shocked by the intensity and quality of the music. And he wondered what Weinberg's life must have been like that resulted in such rich emotional music. Roth immediately went looking for music by Weinberg and was thrilled to find he'd written several pieces for violin. And despite the terrible difficulties Weinberg faced living under authoritarian regimes, there's still so much hope and light emanating from his music. Here is an example. Weinberg wrote his violin concerto in 1959. Roth says the pain and struggle in Weinberg's life can be felt especially in the slow third movement, and yet he finds it one of the most beautiful movements ever written. Let's hear it from a concert in Prague. Andris Poga conducts the Prague Radio Symphony Orchestra. Violinist Linus Roth soloing in the violin concerto by Mieczysław Weinberg.

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Violinist Linus Roth says performances of Mieczysław Weinberg's Violin Concerto are always followed by a moment of perfect, touching silence. And we just heard that precious pause as the audience at Dvorak Hall soaked up the magnitude of what they just heard. Andris Poga conducted the Prague Radio Symphony Orchestra with soloist Linus Roth in concert in Prague, Czechia. Linus Roth says playing Weinberg's concerto can be emotionally exhausting, but it's always incredibly rewarding. And he feels it's his responsibility as an artist to fight for a composer that he believes in, to keep them in the musical conversation. Roth has made Weinberg's works, including that violin concerto, a large part of his concert repertoire. It is always a treat to share concert highlights from around the world here on PT. And this spring, I invite you to join me on an in-person musical tour of Germany and Prague. We'll attend three of the world's premier classical music festivals, the Dresden and Prague Spring Music Festivals, and the prestigious Beethoven Festival in Leipzig, where we'll take in a special recital by pianist Wang Long. We'll immerse ourselves in the local art and history, explore the homes of Felix Mendelssohn and the Schumanns. Space is limited on this intimate group trip. All the details, including the full itinerary, available online at publicradiocustomtravel.org. 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I'm Valerie Kaler. 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
1: In the White Mountains of Eastern California stands Methuselah. Almost 5,000 years old, this bristlecone pine tree is the oldest individual tree on Earth. It was already ancient when the pyramids were built. You ever wonder what that old guy has seen over its long and piney life? Otterino Respighi entertained the same sort of musings about the pine trees in his land. And he wrote a symphonic poem full of images and events long past, as witnessed by the towering sentinels who've watched over Rome for centuries. From APM American Public Media, this is Performance Today. I'm Valerie Kaler. Respighi's Pines of Rome on the way this hour. In 2022, Canadian violinist Lara St. John released an album celebrating music written by women. She called it She, Her, Hers. 17 pieces written by 12 different composers from around the world. Works by Gabriella Lena Frank, Valerie Coleman, Laurie Anderson, and Jesse Montgomery. Here's Montgomery's Rhapsody No. 2, played by Lara St. John.

Rhapsody No. 2 by Jessie Montgomery. She's writing six of these, each for a different contemporary violinist, each inspired by a composer of the past. That one written for Michi Wionko, inspired by Bartok. We heard it played by Laura St. John from her album She, Her, Hers. More from Jessie Montgomery in just a second. From APM, American Public Media, this is Performance Today, taking you to concerts around the world. I'm Valerie Kaler. Later this hour, a woodwind quintet explores the theme of E Pluribus Unum, out of many, one. And right now, a somewhat similar construct, the many, the myriad musical sounds of New York City. The one, Jessie Montgomery's composition, Coincident Dances. She talked about the frenetic energy and multicultural aural palette one hears, just walking down the street. Sometimes it's like someone's changing the channel. One sound world segues into the next as you move. Other times you hear multiple things at once, something that Montgomery says happens pretty much every day in New York. One particular experience of hers that made its way into this piece was walking by a car blasting Latin jazz while her headphones were piping in rhythm and blues. Juxtapositions, overlaps, and segues are the heart of Montgomery's Coincident Dances. You'll hear everything from English consort to techno, Ghanaian music, and swing. She says the orchestra takes on the role of a DJ crafting a multicultural dance track. DJs Ricardo Ferro and the Aspen Conducting Academy Orchestra here with Jessie Montgomery's Coincident Dances.

0: A quilt, a mosaic, a collage, a dance party. So many vibrant colors and rhythms and traditions celebrated in that piece by Jesse Montgomery. Coincident Dances, inspired by the kaleidoscope of music you hear on the streets of New York City. Ricardo Ferro led the Aspen Conducting Academy Orchestra in that performance in the Klein Music Tent at the Aspen Festival and School in Colorado. Violinist and composer Jesse Montgomery, former member of the Catalyst Quartet, founding member of the Public Quartet, Grammy winner, and PT's Classical Woman of the Year in 2025. In a moment, tootly, ducky, chocolatey, parpy, and brassy. 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

American composer Elliot Carter, famous for his incredible longevity. He was composing right up until he passed away in 2012 at the age of 103. And he's famous for being one of the great champions of American modernism. Carter said he thought there was no point trying to write music with tonality, with harmonious chords or singable tunes, that the great composers of the past had already done that. But you know what he felt like the great composers had not done? He thought they hadn't paid enough attention to the unique sounds of the woodwind instruments, that they'd ignored the fact that each instrument has a distinct sound. So he made it his mission to emphasize that distinctiveness in a new quintet and, in his words, make a virtue of their inability to blend completely. Let's hear what he came up with. It's the Woodwind Quintet by Elliot Carter, the ensemble WindSync, in concert in San Antonio, Texas.

0: Music designed to highlight the unique voices of a five-piece band, flute, oboe, clarinet, bassoon, and horn, and to demonstrate how beautifully they can play together without ever blending completely. The Woodwind Quintet, written in 1948 by Elliot Carter, from a concert in San Antonio, Texas. We heard Wind Sync in that performance for the San Antonio Chamber Music Society. American composer Elliot Carter lived into his 11th decade. He died at the age of 103. Wind Sync is in their second decade. They got together at Rice University's Shepherd School of Music. And unlike many groups who live and work in the same location, Wind Sync is tri-coastal. The members live in New York City, San Francisco, and Houston, coming together to rehearse and perform. Thanks for joining me for today's Concert Highlights. I would love to hear your thoughts on the music and stories we share. 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

Ottorino Respighi began his Roman triptych in 1916 with a tour of the fountains of Rome and ended it in 1928 with his Roman festivals. Right in the middle, from 1924, The Pines of Rome. Respighi painted a picture of a familiar sight to Romans, the pine trees that lined so many roadways. But he was also evoking the scenes that those pines had witnessed over their long lives. So you hear the shimmering memories of army bugles and marching feet, of romance and moonlight, of children at play, and the stirring of spirit.

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The Pines of Rome by Ottorino Respighi. Ivan Repušić led the Frankfurt Radio Symphony in concert at the Grand Hall in Frankfurt's Old Opera House. A symphonic poem inspired by one of the most famous sites in Rome, not the Colosseum or the Sistine Chapel or even the fountains, the pine trees. They have long, thin trunks that stretch way up to the greenery, making umbrellas of shade for tourists and monuments. They're a distinctive part of the look and feel of the city of Rome. In 1924, composer Ottorino Respighi wrote the symphonic poem we just heard, Pines of Rome, musical snapshots of trees around the city. That last section was a picture of the ancient Roman army, helmets and shields shining in the sun, thousands of centurions and soldiers marching up the Appian Way in the city of Rome. The ground shaking under the power of all those mighty marching feet. Respighi's Pines of Rome. Our website is yourclassical.org. And you know, there are so many musical resources there, including lots of music especially for kids and families, a nonstop 24/7 playlist of music for children, a great big collection of musical storytelling, and Class Notes, music curricula made easy for teachers. 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I'm Valerie Kaler. 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

This is music by German-American composer Paul Hindemith. Yes, he became a U.S. citizen in 1946. He was a major proponent of what they called the New Objectivity style of music in the 1920s, kind of a reaction against expressionism. He came to international prominence thanks to the Salzburg Festival, and we're going to hear probably his most famous composition, Symphonic Metamorphosis, on a theme of Carl Maria von Weber.

The third movement of a sinfonia in the nice tidy key of C major, with the nice tidy music of Carl Philipp Emanuel Bach, played by Gli Icogniti. Welcome to Tuesday. I'm Lynn Warfel. Not often here on Tuesdays, but here I am today. And I'm bringing you right now the Intermezzo No. 3 by Johannes Brahms, and it's played by Murray Pariah.

Murray Pariah playing Brahms, the Intermezzo No. 3. Well, this is how the whole thing starts, the opera by Verdi that kind of, in a way of speaking, I suppose, established Verdi's reputation as a composer, Nabucco. Mm-hmm. And it's basically the story of Nebuchadnezzar and his oppression of the Jews, Babylon, and how he conquered and exiled the Jews from their homeland. Anyway, here is Verdi's music, the overture to Nabucco with the Hungarian State Orchestra.

0: The Overture to Nabucco by Giuseppe Verdi. That was the Hungarian State Orchestra, and they were led by Pier Giorgio Morandi.
1: Good morning, and thank you for listening to WABE Classical. 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

Did you know? I did not know this. I was looking up some things about composer Paul Hindemith, who did become an American citizen in 1946, but he returned to Europe in the early 1950s and worked for a time in Switzerland before he went back home to Germany. But among his many students, and he had many famous students, one was somebody you might not think of, George Roy Hill. Yeah. The movie director and actor. Yep, he studied music with Paul Hindemith. Kind of amazing. This is perhaps his best-known work, his symphonic metamorphosis on themes of Carl Maria von Weber. The Bavarian Radio Symphony is led by Colin Davis.

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Artists, activists, faith leaders, government officials, and more tell the story of Atlanta and what the nation can learn from how democracy is practiced and remade here. Out now.

0: The symphonic metamorphosis on themes of Carl Maria von Weber by Paul Hindemith with the Bavarian Radio Symphony Orchestra led by Colin Davis. Hindemith came to the United States in 1940 and he taught mostly at Yale University. And I mentioned earlier George Roy Hill, the film director, was one of his music students, but also was Mel Powell, great jazz guy, and Norman Delajoyo and more. He had about 400 students while he was at Yale.
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This is music by Chevalier de Saint-Georges, who was raised mostly in Paris by his father. He was born in the Caribbean, and he was basically a chevalier. I don't know, kind of a constable, a police security person for the king. Unfortunately, his gig started just before 1789 when the French Revolution happened. Here's the string quartet number 3 with the Arabella Quartet.

A string quartet, a short one by Chevalier de Saint-Georges with the Arabella Quartet. Well, this is music by Emil Waldteufel, Pluie de Diamant, Diamond Rain.

Music by Emil Waldteufel, Pluie de Diamant, Diamond Rain, not to be confused, of course, with Pluie de Violet, which would be Purple Rain. Sorry, I had to go there. The Slovak Philharmonic Orchestra was led by Alfred Walter. I'm

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1: Well, if you're a fan of Danish classic cinema, and you might be, you might know this man's name from movie music. Emil Riesen. No? Yes? He's a Danish composer, and he was indeed known for writing quite a bit of film music in the 30s and 40s. He also was a noted conductor. He conducted the Vienna Symphony. He recorded with the Berlin Philharmonic. His variations on a theme of Schubert coming up.

I really liked that CD on the Harmonia Mundi label. I don't know if it's still available. It was called Vienna 1850, and it was dance music that was not from the Strauss family, but from Austria. That was Vincenz Stelzmüller's dance with Ensemble Bella Musica of Vienna. How are you today? I hope you're well. This is something you can have for free, and you might want to because it's such a gorgeous melody. 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Today, here is what it is. Indra Thomas, the soprano, Christine Jepsen, the mezzo-soprano, and the Barker role from Tales of Hoffman.

The Barcarolle from Tales of Hoffman, music by Jacques Offenbach, the Daily Download for today, featuring two American singers, born in Georgia, Indra Thomas, the soprano, and the mezzo-soprano, the late Christine Jepson. She was born in Iowa. She passed away, I think, at the age of 54 from cancer, and that was Charles Rosencrantz and the Royal Philharmonic Orchestra. Well, this is music from a very famous French cellist and composer, but you might not know him, Auguste Joseph Franchomme. He was born in 1808, died in 1884, and he owned a fabulous cello, really, the 1711 Stradivarius, and later on it was owned by Mstislav Rostropovich. Here is Franchomme's Caprice with Louise Dubin and Catherine Chervas.

0: Music from a cellist for a couple of cellists, Louise Dubin and Catherine Cherbas, playing the Caprice by Auguste Franchomme.
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0: Richard Good, the pianist, and the Orpheus Chamber Orchestra, the Piano Concerto No. 23 in A Major by Mozart.
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This is music from a man born in 1887. He died in 1964. Danish composer, conductor, and piano player, Emil Riesen. He did write a lot of ballets and operas, but also in Denmark, a very noted film score composer. He worked mostly on films that were made in the 1930s and 40s. These are his variations on a theme of Franz Schubert with the Aalborg Symphony.

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Back in 1954, famous guitarist Andres Segovia requested to Joaquin Rodrigo that he write something for him to perform. And Segovia wound up giving the premiere in March of 1958 in San Francisco. And Rodrigo paid a sweet tribute to Segovia by calling him the gentil hombre, the gentleman in the title. Probably Rodrigo's second most popular work after the Concierto de Aranjuez. Fantasy for a Gentleman coming up. These are two romances by Tchaikovsky.

Two romances for cello and orchestra, Alexander Knyatsev, the cellist, and the Moscow Chamber Orchestra led by Konstantin Orbelian, music by Tchaikovsky. More great music coming up. How are you today? I hope you're doing well. I welcome you. I'm Lynn Warfel, and this is A Hungarian Rhapsody, one of those written by Franz Liszt with the Vienna State Opera Orchestra.

Hungarian Rhapsody No. 9 in E-flat by Franz Liszt with the Vienna State Opera Orchestra led by Anatol Fistulari. Well, from that, we go to something a little more delicate. Well, sort of. Concerto for trumpet and oboe. Alexis Basque is the trumpeter, Matthew Jenajon the oboist, and Ensemble Caprice playing Vivaldi.

0: Matthew Jenajohn and Alexis Basque playing trumpet and oboe, the concerto for both those instruments in D major. Music by Vivaldi. Matthias Maute was leading Ensemble Caprice.
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0: 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I'm Valerie Keeler. 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
2: This is music that was commissioned by guitarist Andres Segovia, and for it, Joaquin Rodrigo turned to music from the 1600s from Spanish composer Gaspar Sanz, and taken from a three-volume work that Sanz wrote between 1674 and 1697. Here is Fantasy for a Gentleman with a Spanish radio and TV orchestra led by Pedro Amaral. The guitarist is Zhang Ji Liu.

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0: Fantasy for a Gentleman, the gentleman being Andres Segovia. That was Jean Giliu, the guitarist, and the Spanish radio and TV orchestra, led by Pedro Amaral, playing music by Joaquin Rodrigo.
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This is music by a pioneering woman composer from Croatia. Her name, Countess Maria Paulina Dora, and her last name is Pijačević. I want to make sure I get that right. Pijačević. Make sure your hot chicks are all in the right place. She was born in 1885, died in 1923, and she was one of the first composers to introduce the orchestral song to Croatian music. This is a portion of her symphony in F sharp minor, the third movement with the BBC Symphony.

0: Yun Di Lee playing the Prelude No. 1 by Frédéric Chopin. Thank you so much for your company. I'm Lynn Warfel.
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This is music from English composer and conductor Samuel Coleridge Taylor. He only lived to the age of 37. Always in the London area, he was born in Holborn and died in Croydon. He was entranced by Henry Wadsworth Longfellow's Song of Hiawatha, so much so that he named his son Hiawatha. Well, this isn't about Longfellow, but a violin concerto he wrote. It's coming up.

pretty obvious that the Elf King, Der Ölkönig, is not a good guy. Very early work by Franz Schubert, his Opus 1, and that was pianist Valerie Trine, and that arrangement of Schubert's The Elf King was done by Franz Liszt, so, you know, he had to add a few more notes, as Liszt would probably do. Are you well today? I hope so. It's the 29th of September. It's Tuesday. I'm Lynn Warfel, and this is music from Sweden, from Lars-Erik Larsson, his trumpet concertino's third movement, with Urban Anyas, the trumpeter, and Musica Vitae, led by Göran Nilsson.

Well, that was short and sweet, the third movement of the trumpet concertino. Well, after all, it is a concertino. Lars Erik Larsson's music with Urban Agnes, the trumpeter. Well, from Sweden to Norway, just a short hop, skip, and jump for Edvard Grieg's music. This is the Mountain Maid, the Kidling's Dance, with another trumpeter. This is Tina Ting-Helseth.

0: The Kidlings Dance. Is that about goats? I love goats. From The Mountain Maid by Edvard Grieg, with Tina Ting Helseth the trumpeter, and Havard Gimse was the pianist.
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Beethoven was hanging about the country estate of his patron, Prince Lichnowsky, in Silesia, and was working on this, his fourth symphony. And this is the B-flat major symphony with Josh Bell leading the Academy of St. Martin in the Fields.

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To wrap up this portion of the hour, we have some music by Samuel Coleridge Taylor, British composer. He died at the age of 37, sadly. He went to the Royal College of Music. Two children, Hiawatha. Yes, he was obsessed with Longfellow's epic poetry. And his daughter, Avril Coleridge Taylor, who also was a composer. This is the third movement of his violin concerto with Anthony Marwood, and the BBC Scottish Symphony is led by Martin Brabbins.

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The man playing piano here had a pretty artistically aristocratic upbringing. Maurizio Pollini, born in Milan in 1942, his father was an amateur violinist and also one of the very first architects to bring modern architecture to Italy in the 1930s. His mother trained as a pianist and singer, and she was the sister of a very famous Italian sculptor. So art abounded in his life. Performance by Maurizio Pollini of Schumann's Piano Concerto in just a bit.

A chaconne, a stately dance from Terpsichore, a collection of dances by Handel. That was Apollo's Fire Baroque Orchestra, led by their founder, one of their founders anyway, Jeanette Sorel. Coming up, we have music from France. We have a piano concerto by Robert Schumann and more. Hope you're well today. How you doing? Is that too personal? Okay, well, you know, nobody can hear you. But I hope you're well, and I hope we can make you feel better if you're not doing so well. This is an overture by Daniel Auber, Fra Diavolo, with the Cincinnati Pops.

The overture Fra Diavolo by Daniel Auber. Eric Kunzel led the Cincinnati Pops. This is music at the performance by the Imani Winds, and the composition is by one of their own or members. The member is Valerie Coleman, and this is called Unity.

0: Umoja, or Unity, by Valerie Coleman, played by the Imani Winds.
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0: 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I'm Valerie Keeler. 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
2: We're going to hear Robert Schumann's Piano Concerto now, played by pianist Maurizio Pollini. And he did come from an extremely artistically elite family. His father was a very famous architect, his mother a pianist and singer, who was the sister of a very famous Italian sculptor. So extremely artistic family. He trained at the Milan Conservatory from the time he was 13 years of age, and he was the youngest of 89 entrants in 1960 at the 6th International Chopin Piano Competition in Warsaw. He picked what are considered to be the hardest, most formidable of the Chopin etudes to perform. And one of the judges said he's either ready for the madhouse or victory. And Artur Rubinstein, who was there, said that boy can play the piano better than any of us. Here is Pollini and the Berlin Philharmonic, led by Claudio Abbado.

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0: The Skaters Waltz by Emil Waldteufel with the Gulbenkian Orchestra led by Neyma Yerevi. Hope you enjoy the rest of your day. Thanks for spending part of it with me. I'm Lynn Warfel.
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Well, my Irish grandfather used to have a saying that confounded his American grandchildren. No show without punch. No show without punch, dear. Well, it was a party for relatives, for example, and you'd ask, is Aunt Mary going to be there? He'd say, oh, no show without punch. It became, of course, standard or slang for they always are. Well, this show by Stravinsky is a show with punch, or Pulcinella, as he was known in 17th century Italy. Punch is a trickster, a survivor. In the English form, he's a very violent guy, but Stravinsky was attracted by the Pulcinella character of Italy, who was more a prankster, a trickster. We're going to hear his ballet, Pulcinella, coming up.

Well, that is by Chopin, but it's not for piano, for flute, played by Maxence Larrieux, and harp, Susanna Mildonian. And it's a set of variations on a theme by Rossini by Chopin. Tuesday afternoon, good to have your company for some great music, including some German dances and trios by Franz Schubert. And the Pulcinella Ballet by Igor Stravinsky, based on what we know in the English-speaking world as Punch and Judy show, which is very different than Pulcinella, who was more of a trickster. And we'll hear that ballet by Stravinsky coming up. Neo-Baroque. File it under Neo-Baroque. And this, Symphony No. 22, by a young Mozart, Sir Charles Mackerras, conducting.

0: Well, it's hard breaking away from the pack of other classical composers and symphonists and coming into his own with that symphony number 22, Prague Chamber Orchestra and Charles McCarris conducting. Always great combination for a Mozart symphony. And you heard it right here on this Tuesday afternoon at 4:15.
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Igor Stravinsky attracted to the idea of the Commedia dell'arte tradition in Italy, which came down to the English-speaking world as Punch and Judy show, though it's a very different Punch than Pulcinella, the original Pulcinella from about 17th century, even, Italy. And Igor Stravinsky went back and looked at some of the music thought to be by Pergolesi. Some of it actually was, some of it wasn't, but it was neo-Baroque, and fashioned it into this ballet, the Pulcinella Suite from the ballet here by Stravinsky, Jukka-Pekka Saraste, and the Avanti Orchestra.

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0: Now, whether or not the tunes used by Stravinsky are from the Baroque or by Pergolesi, they're likely all from the Baroque. It doesn't matter, because in Stravinsky's hands, they become something fresh and exciting. Avanti Orchestra, Yuka Pekka Saraste with the Pulcinella Suite by Igor Stravinsky.
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0: The melodies just flow. 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

How busy do you feel today? And you feel like you're drowning in emails and texts and work you just can't get done? People on the phone lining up at your desk, getting in the way. You can barely handle one job. That's the way I feel a lot of the time. But then there's this guy, William Herschel, who, when he wasn't looking through the telescope, discovering planets like Uranus and infrared radiation, well, he was writing symphonies, a fair number of them. This one's number 14. Very few can achieve like Herschel, so don't worry, you're doing fine. But we're going to hear a Renaissance man of the classical period with impressive output ahead.

This is the Composer's Datebook for September 29th. I'm John Burge. On today's date, in 2000, a new cello concerto with an unusual title received its premiere at the Barbican Center in London. Billed as the Crouching Tiger Concerto, this score was by the Chinese composer Tan Dun and was derived from Tan's film score for Ang Lee's mystical and magical martial arts film titled Crouching Tiger, Hidden Dragon. That score featured a prominent cello part tailor-made for cellist Yo-Yo Ma, as well as a variety of traditional Chinese instruments and a percussion battery that included a North African frame drum. The haunting score matched the film so effectively that it won an Academy Award. It was director Ang Lee who suggested that Tan Dun rework his film score into a cello concerto and even offered to put together a special film to accompany the concerto. In effect, saying, "Turnabout is fair play. You composed music to fit my film. Now I'll compose a film to fit your concerto." Ang Lee pulled together shots from the original film and mixed in real and imaginary scenes from New York's Chinatown and 19th century Beijing for the new film designed to accompany performance of the new concerto. Composer's Datebook is produced by APM, American Public Media, in collaboration with the American Composers Forum, reminding you that all music was once new.

We heard the Hanson Quartet and Ismael Margain playing the piano. Music by Rita Stroll. I'm Tom Cram with the music for you on a Tuesday afternoon, including by a very productive man, William Herschel. It makes you just want to go back to bed because he was an amazing astronomer and scientist and also a composer, prolific one. Bagatelles by Dvorak on the way as well. Always a charming guest, Antonin Dvorak. Spend time with him. And The Spanish Caprice by Nikolai Rimsky-Korsakov. Very colorful music. It's all ahead on this, a Tuesday afternoon.

0: The Waltz from the Ballet Swan Lake by Tchaikovsky and the performance by the Minnesota Orchestra and Leonard Slatkin.
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0: 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I'm Valerie Kaler. 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
2: All right, do you feel good about your productivity today? I'm just checking. I won't tell your boss, but I'll tell you what. This gentleman here had no problem with productivity, William Herschel, an astronomer whose discoveries we still marvel at today, including the planet Uranus, and also symphonies, by the way. How about this one? Number 14 by William Herschel.

He was president of the Royal Astronomical Society, as well as composer of at least 14 symphonies. That one, the 14th, by one William Herschel, who lived, well, he lived a good long life, so he basically overlapped both Mozart and Beethoven, and was born during Haydn's childhood. So there's a story. William Herschel, the London Mozart players, and Matthias Bommert conducting. He was a polymath, no doubt about it. Well, from William Herschel to Antonin Dvorak now, always welcome, especially the bagatelles.

Dvorak with the wonderful, almost wheezing of the Bagatelles, in the best way possible wheezing, that sort of oom-pah-pah. The Allegretto Scherzando from the Bagatelles by Dvorak, played by the National Chamber Players and Lowell Graham. I'm Tom Cram with the music for your Tuesday afternoon. I'm glad you're here. Spanish flavor now, evoked by Nikolai Rimsky-Korsakov, not remotely Spanish, but here is his Capriccio Español.

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0: A Spanish Caprice, Capriccio Español by Nikolai Rimsky-Korsakov, Eduardo Mata and the Dallas Symphony Orchestra. Rimsky-Korsakov, that master of orchestral color.
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tricky stuff that is both mesmerizing and energizing, I think. Anne Southam's music, Canadian composer, lived until 2010. That's Glass Houses number 11, played by a duo called Toctus. Greg Harrison and Johnny Smith, who also arranged that. Music by Anne Southam for percussion, and performed it right here. How are you doing? It's time for Percy Grainger now. Percy Grainger for Winds. We're going to go to the Faroe Islands for a dance, and also then you'll recognize Country Gardens.

0: More impressive percussion there within the Royal Northern College of Music, and Clark Rundell conducting. Percy Grainger, a Percy Grainger twofer, Faroe Island Dance, followed by his very well-known Country Gardens with a battery of percussion. Hope you enjoyed it. I'm Tom Cran on a Tuesday afternoon.
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1: Classical music is a treasure trove of phenomenal scene setting. There may be many that equal this one, but I dare say few are better. There's some slithery, dangerous dancing happening. Wine is flowing and inhibitions are thrown to the wind. Spoiler, after all this revelry, our hero Samson brings down the house. Take that, Philistines. From APM American Public Media, this is Performance Today. I'm Valerie Kaler. On the way this hour, the Bacchanal from Samson and Delilah by Camille Saint-Saëns. Robert Schumann had his own battles with Philistines, that is, anyone against artistic innovation. His League of David was a fictitious society of forward-thinking artists. Here's one of his dances of the League of David.

Nelson Gerner with one of Schumann's Davidsbündler Tänze, Dances of the League of David. From APM American Public Media, this is Performance Today. I'm Valerie Kaler, glad to have you along for today's musical adventures and discoveries. Right now, we're about to hear music for a party. A full-on bacchanal with unrestrained drinking, dancing, music, and, how can I say this, all manner of interactive physical activity. In music, one of the most famous bacchanals was in Act 3 of the opera Samson and Delilah by Camille Saint-Saëns. At this party, the Philistines are celebrating the fall of Samson. He's just had his hair cut off by Delilah, and with his hair went his strength. So the Philistines throw this sensual all-night party. Let's hear it in an arrangement for four saxophones and piano, the Alliage Quintet in concert in Jacksonville Beach, Florida, for this musical free-for-all, the Bacchanal from Samson and Delilah by Camille Saint-Saëns.

0: A wild, frenzied, seductive dance. The Danse Bacchanale from the opera Samson and Delilah by Camille Saint-Saëns. Sebastian Pottmeyer made that arrangement for four saxophones and piano. We heard the group called the Alliage Quintet. John Yung Bae at the piano, alongside four saxophone-playing friends. Daniel Gauthier, Miguel Vallis, Simon Honrat, and Sebastian Pottmeyer. The Alliage Quintet is based in Germany. We're glad to share that highlight from their recent American tour, a concert in Jacksonville Beach, Florida, presented by the Beaches Fine Arts Series. As far as I know, that is the only professional ensemble with that particular lineup. Piano and four saxophones, soprano, alto, tenor, and baritone saxes. The Alliage Quintet. They're proud to play a wide range of music from the entire history of classical music. Every arrangement written especially for them and their unique lineup. In a moment, they talk to people,
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2: 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More music is coming up in a moment.

I think it's safe to say that we've all had that one teacher, the one who saw something in us, drew it out, cultivated it, celebrated it, changed the course of our lives by just that fraction of a degree. Shout out to Mrs. Peterson, Webster Elementary School, Mesa, Arizona. The wonderful thing about Mrs. Peterson and whoever you just thought of with gratitude is that you and I were not the only students whose lives were forever altered. There are legions of us who can track our successes to that one teacher and who became that one teacher for the next generation. Enter Vicente Scaramuza, Argentine teacher of legendary pianists like Marta Argerich and Bruno Gelber, of Enrique Barenboim, who would go on to teach his son Daniel Barenboim. Pianist Nelson Gerner was born in Argentina, and his earliest teachers were students of Vicente Scaramuza. In fact, he describes himself as kind of a grandson of Scaramuza. The Scaramuza approach is all about using the natural weight of your arm rather than muscular force, about being relaxed and moving freely. Let's hear it in action. Nelson Gerner plays the Intermezzo in A by Johannes Brahms.

0: That intermezzo is like an embrace. The second of Brahms' six pieces for piano, Opus 118. Argentine pianist Nelson Gerner played that as his encore after a concert with the Lausanne Chamber Orchestra in Lausanne, Switzerland. In a moment, hidden treasures. This is Performance Today from APM.
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Violinist Linus Roth always assumed that if a composer had been forgotten or pushed aside, it was simply because their music hadn't stood the test of time. That is, until he discovered the music of Polish composer Mieczysław Weinberg. In 2011, Roth played a trio by Weinberg sight unseen. He was shocked by the intensity and quality of the music, and he wondered what Weinberg's life must have been like that resulted in such rich emotional music. Roth immediately went looking for music by Weinberg and was thrilled to find he'd written several pieces for violin. And despite the terrible difficulties Weinberg faced living under authoritarian regimes, there's still so much hope and light emanating from his music. Here is an example. Weinberg wrote his violin concerto in 1959. Roth says the pain and struggle in Weinberg's life can be felt especially in the slow third movement, and yet he finds it one of the most beautiful movements ever written. Let's hear it from a concert in Prague. Andris Poga conducts the Prague Radio Symphony Orchestra. Violinist Linus Roth soloing in the violin concerto by Mieczysław Weinberg.

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Tickets and information at schwartz.emory.edu.

Violinist Linus Roth says performances of Mieczysław Weinberg's Violin Concerto are always followed by a moment of perfect, touching silence. And we just heard that precious pause as the audience at Dvorak Hall soaked up the magnitude of what they just heard. Andris Poga conducted the Prague Radio Symphony Orchestra with soloist Linus Roth in concert in Prague, Czechia. Linus Roth says playing Weinberg's concerto can be emotionally exhausting, but it's always incredibly rewarding. And he feels it's his responsibility as an artist to fight for a composer that he believes in, to keep them in the musical conversation. Roth has made Weinberg's works, including that violin concerto, a large part of his concert repertoire. It is always a treat to share concert highlights from around the world here on PT. And this spring, I invite you to join me on an in-person musical tour of Germany and Prague. We'll attend three of the world's premier classical music festivals, the Dresden and Prague Spring Music Festivals, and the prestigious Beethoven Festival in Leipzig, where we'll take in a special recital by pianist Long Long. We'll immerse ourselves in the local art and history, explore the homes of Felix Mendelssohn and the Schumanns. Space is limited on this intimate group trip. All the details, including the full itinerary, available online at publicradiocustomtravel.org. 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
5: In the White Mountains of Eastern California stands Methuselah. Almost 5,000 years old, this bristlecone pine tree is the oldest individual tree on Earth. It was already ancient when the pyramids were built. You ever wonder what that old guy has seen over its long and piney life? Ottorino Respighi entertained the same sort of musings about the pine trees in his land. And he wrote a symphonic poem full of images and events long past, as witnessed by the towering sentinels who've watched over Rome for centuries. From APM American Public Media, this is Performance Today. I'm Valerie Kaler. Respighi's Pines of Rome on the way this hour. In 2022, Canadian violinist Lara St. John released an album celebrating music written by women. She called it She, Her, Hers. 17 pieces written by 12 different composers from around the world. Works by Gabriella Lena Frank, Valerie Coleman, Laurie Anderson, and Jesse Montgomery. Here's Montgomery's Rhapsody No. 2, played by Lara St. John.

Rhapsody No. 2 by Jesse Montgomery. She's writing six of these, each for a different contemporary violinist, each inspired by a composer of the past. That one written for Michi Wionko, inspired by Bartok. We heard it played by Laura St. John from her album She, Her, Hers. More from Jesse Montgomery in just a second. From APM, American Public Media, this is Performance Today.

taking you to concerts around the world. I'm Valerie Kaler. Later this hour, a woodwind quintet explores the theme of E Pluribus Unum, out of many, one. And right now, a somewhat similar construct, the many, the myriad musical sounds of New York City. The one, Jesse Montgomery's composition, Coincident Dances. She talked about the frenetic energy and multicultural aural palette one hears, just walking down the street. Sometimes it's like someone's changing the channel. One sound world segues into the next as you move. Other times you hear multiple things at once, something that Montgomery says happens pretty much every day in New York. One particular experience of hers that made its way into this piece was walking by a car blasting Latin jazz while her headphones were piping in rhythm and blues. Juxtapositions, overlaps, and segues are the heart of Montgomery's Coincident Dances. You'll hear everything from English consort to techno, Ghanaian music, and swing. She says the orchestra takes on the role of a DJ crafting a multicultural dance track. DJs Ricardo Ferro and the Aspen Conducting Academy Orchestra here with Jesse Montgomery's Coincident Dances.

0: A quilt, a mosaic, a collage, a dance party. So many vibrant colors and rhythms and traditions celebrated in that piece by Jesse Montgomery. Coincident Dances, inspired by the kaleidoscope of music you hear on the streets of New York City. Ricardo Ferro led the Aspen Conducting Academy Orchestra in that performance in the Klein Music Tent at the Aspen Festival and School in Colorado. Violinist and composer Jesse Montgomery, former member of the Catalyst Quartet, founding member of the Public Quartet, Grammy winner, and PT's Classical Woman of the Year in 2025. In a moment, tootly, ducky, chocolatey, parpy, and brassy. 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

American composer Elliot Carter, famous for his incredible longevity. He was composing right up until he passed away in 2012 at the age of 103. And he's famous for being one of the great champions of American modernism. Carter said he thought there was no point trying to write music with tonality, with harmonious chords or singable tunes, that the great composers of the past had already done that. But you know what he felt like the great composers had not done? He thought they hadn't paid enough attention to the unique sounds of the woodwind instruments, that they'd ignored the fact that each instrument has a distinct sound. So he made it his mission to emphasize that distinctiveness in a new quintet and, in his words, make a virtue of their inability to blend completely. Let's hear what he came up with. It's the Woodwind Quintet by Elliot Carter, the ensemble Windsync, in concert in San Antonio, Texas.

0: Music designed to highlight the unique voices of a five-piece band, flute, oboe, clarinet, bassoon, and horn, and to demonstrate how beautifully they can play together without ever blending completely. The Woodwind Quintet, written in 1948 by Elliot Carter, from a concert in San Antonio, Texas. We heard Wind Sync in that performance for the San Antonio Chamber Music Society. American composer Elliot Carter lived into his 11th decade. He died at the age of 103. Wind Sync is in their second decade. They got together at Rice University's Shepherd School of Music. And unlike many groups who live and work in the same location, Wind Sync is tri-coastal. The members live in New York City, San Francisco, and Houston, coming together to rehearse and perform. Thanks for joining me for today's Concert Highlights. I would love to hear your thoughts on the music and stories we share. 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
1: 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More music is coming up in a moment.

Ottorino Respighi began his Roman triptych in 1916 with a tour of the fountains of Rome and ended it in 1928 with his Roman festivals. Right in the middle, from 1924, The Pines of Rome. Respighi painted a picture of a familiar sight to Romans, the pine trees that line so many roadways. But he was also evoking the scenes that those pines had witnessed over their long lives. So you hear the shimmering memories of army bugles and marching feet, of romance and moonlight, of children at play, and the stirring of spirits. Ivan Repušić conducts the Frankfurt Radio Symphony Orchestra in concert at the Old Opera House in Frankfurt, Germany, in The Pines of Rome by Ottorino Respighi.

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Tickets and information at schwartz.emory.edu.

0: The Pines of Rome by Ottorino Respighi. Ivan Repušić led the Frankfurt Radio Symphony in concert at the Grand Hall in Frankfurt's Old Opera House. A symphonic poem inspired by one of the most famous sites in Rome, not the Colosseum or the Sistine Chapel or even the fountains, the pine trees. They have long, thin trunks that stretch way up to the greenery, making umbrellas of shade for tourists and monuments. They're a distinctive part of the look and feel of the city of Rome. In 1924, composer Ottorino Respighi wrote the symphonic poem we just heard, Pines of Rome, musical snapshots of trees around the city. That last section was a picture of the ancient Roman army, helmets and shields shining in the sun, thousands of centurions and soldiers marching up the Appian Way in the city of Rome, the ground shaking under the power of all those mighty marching feet. Respighi's Pines of Rome. Our website is yourclassical.org. 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I'm Valerie Kaler. 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
1: It is his final major composition and his only piece written in its entirety while living in the United States. Rachmaninoff's symphonic dances. Are those two things related? No, not really. One interesting thing about this work is that there is a bit of Rachmaninoff indulging in a kind of nostalgia for a Russia that was no more. The height of World War II. Joseph Stalin's Russia. This is very much music that is not of that world. Play the third movement of Rachmaninoff's Symphonic Dances coming up. Czech folk music, that's what comes through in this piece by Bedřich Smetana. It's called A Country Woman. This is the Slovak Radio Symphony Orchestra led by Robert Stankovsky.